It is currently somewhere around 92 degrees, feeling a little more like 76-ish, with winds somewhere around 24 miles per hour. That has been a mostly accurate weather report, sponsored by Mostly Music, right here in Pampa, Texas. Go on down to 112 East Francis. Check them out. They got just about everything, almost. Let's get the hour started off. I got some Hudson Westbrook. Slow down. No, slow hand. 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

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My name is Liam. I'm about to get out of here, but not before I have some Dierks Bentley to play me out. I got What Was I Thinking up next on 100.3 KOMX. I will see y'all tomorrow.

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1: I was all but 22, I think, at the time. 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

0: 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I'm the head designer for Cody James, and this is Behind the Design with Boot Barn. 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
1: Fox News, I'm Gianna Gelosi. Two teenage gunmen opened fire outside the Islamic Center of San Diego Monday afternoon, killing three people before taking their own lives a few blocks away. Before the shots rang out, police scrambled to find the teens after one of their mothers reported her son was suicidal and her guns were missing.
2: She believed her son was suicidal, and she began to share information that several of her weapons were missing.
1: That's Police Chief Scott Wall. The attack is being investigated as a hate crime. President Trump says he's pausing a major attack on Iran, posting on Truth Social.
3: We will not be doing the scheduled attack of Iran tomorrow, but have further instructed them to be prepared to go forward with a full large-scale assault of Iran on a moment's notice in the event that an acceptable deal is not reached.
1: Fox's Trey Yinks. 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
5: There were no injuries reported during that pre-dawn apartment complex fire today in the 2600 block of North Hobart in Pampa. Pampa and Hoover firefighters were dispatched to the emergency at the Lakeview Apartments at 12:30 this morning. That after also receiving a report of a grass fire at the same location. The first firefighters on scene encountered smoke showing from an apartment unit in one of the buildings on the south side of the complex property. Brisk north winds gusting to 35 miles per hour at the time, and early on, two firefighters entered the affected building as search operations were initiated. The primary search was all clear. During firefighting procedures, five additional personnel on a booster were dispatched to the location, and the fire was subsequently extinguished as mop-up operations were continued. Firefighters using tools removed burning materials from the walls and ceilings of the structure. After the fire was extinguished, firefighters remained on scene to further secure the property. Fire victims were assisted in securing their residences. The cause of the fire is under investigation by the Office of the Pampa Fire Marshal. There were reports of downed power lines Monday and early this morning across the region as a result of gusty southwest winds that switched to the north. Power outages were reported in Hutchinson and Potter counties. Winds in Pampa Monday gusted to 47 miles per hour during the afternoon hours yesterday, resulting in blowing dust, isolated cases of roof damage, and portable signs and lawn furniture being blown about. Traffic on area highways was brought to a standstill at some locations, that as a result of zero visibility caused by blowing dust. The Texas Forest Service says there remains three active wildfires in the region. The Cress Fire in Swisher County that has scorched 1,500 acres is 90% contained. The Blue Diamond Fire in Oldham County that has impacted 750 acres is 50% contained. And the Hungate Fire that has burned more than 34,000 acres is 95% contained. Meanwhile, Texas Agriculture Commissioner Sid Miller says there are several resources fire victims may use during the recovery process. The STAR Fund provides assistance along with the Hay and Feed Hotline at 877-429-1998 and the Agri-Stress Hotline at 833-897-2474. Gray County Commissioners meeting Friday accepted a donation of the Inbar Inn building from the White Deer Land Museum Foundation to Gray County. Gray County Judge Chris Porter.
6: This is something that was a victim of the pandemic. We were in the process of approving and accepting that in February of 2020. And as everyone knows, emergency declarations came shortly after that. And we started having meetings on the courthouse lawn for social distancing. So I started thinning down the agenda because we were all standing out on the courthouse lawn. doing that, it slipped through the cracks, and Ms. Gullett brought it to my attention that we had never formally accepted that building, the MBRN wing. And so we went ahead and finished that process. Delayed, of course, but it is finished now, and the county has the building and the wing. It was just one of those things that was put on hold. We're happy to accept that, and it was accepted unanimously.
5: Also approved was a road crossing request from Cabot Corporation at County Road 4.
6: They are putting a line in that is a potable water line between their R&D and their facility. Been talking to Commissioner Arrington about it, and he's satisfied with how they're going to do it, and so that also is approved unanimously.
5: That was Gray County Judge Chris Porter. More on subsequent broadcasts. Travis Elementary School has a new principal. The Pampa Independent School District named Hunter Grazier to the post as the next principal of Travis following unanimous approval by the Board of Trustees during a recent special meeting. Grazier brings 8 years of experience within the Pampa Independent School District to his new role. He has served as assistant principal at Pampa High School for the past 4 years, where he has been recognized for his dedication to student success, campus leadership, and strong relationships with staff and families, according to a Pampa ISD news release. Early voting in the upcoming Republican and Democratic Party runoff elections continues through this Friday, that in room 104 of the Gray County Courthouse. Gray County Elections Administrator Randa Height says the early voting hours are 7 a.m. to 7 p.m. each of the remaining days. Entries remain open for the Top of Texas Kid Pony Show and Junior Rodeo to be held at the Top of Texas B&G Electric Arena Saturday, June the 27th in Pampa. Unless already on file, birth certificates and proof of current Coggins are required for both events. Entries are due by 5 p.m. Tuesday, June 16th, but late entries will be accepted until 5 p.m. Tuesday, June 23rd, with an added $50 late fee. No exceptions will be made. More information and entry forms may be obtained by phoning 806-662-2873 on the Facebook page, at the website www.topotexrodeo.com, and email at totrodeo@gmail.com. A database class will be from 4 to 6 p.m. Thursday at Lovett Memorial Library in Pampa. The course will teach how to use Learning Express library resources, including TechShare job and test prep tools, to prepare for the future. Material to be taught include correct job application procedures and creating strong resumes. The Cedar Canyon Summer Camp and Retreat Center near Happy conducted a special ribbon-cutting ceremony that, after completing more than $400,000 in safety improvements, including the installation of AI cameras for locating lost campers, a new public notification siren system, and creation of an emergency operations center. Pampa Radio News correspondent Danny Moffitt has more on that story.
7: The staff at the Cedar Canyon Camp and the Retreat Center there had a ribbon-cutting ceremony recently for opening up their camp season. They are one of only two facilities in the Texas Panhandle that now meets all the new requirements with new laws that went into effect after last summer's floods. That camp, along with Hidden Falls, are the two camps that made the major investments to open up. Last year, there were 375 camps licensed, and as of last week, there were only 9 this year. There were 19 camps that sued over regulations that required fiber optic internet. I'm Danny Moffitt.
5: On the Pampa Radio TxDOT Time Saver Travel Report, through all this week, the right lane of westbound I-40 from Atkinson Road to Westline Road is closed for concrete repairs. Various lane closures both directions, Loop 335 from Washington to Farm Road 2186 for sweeping operations. Now this.
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5: In the regional news roundup, the Department of Public Safety releasing additional information about that one vehicle crash Sunday that killed 23-year-old Philemon Palacios Carpio from Amarillo. He was pronounced deceased on scene of the accident that occurred at 7:08 that morning on I-40 in Carson County. The DPS says the victim was driving a 2004 Ford Ranger pickup truck eastbound when it left the pavement and partially entered the center median. The driver overcorrected steering, causing the vehicle to veer across both lanes of travel and off the roadway. At that point, it careened down a steep embankment before rolling over multiple times. The accident remains under investigation. The Stinnett Community Blood Drive set for 3:30 to 6:30 today at the Community Center in Stinnett. Donors will receive T-shirts, 2 park passes, and pizza. Donors must be at least age 17. However, 16-year-olds may contribute provided they show signed parental consent forms at the donation location. Appointments may be made online and by contacting Coffee Memorial Blood Center in Amarillo. All types of blood are needed to replenish inventories in area medical facilities. Republican U.S. Representative Ronnie Jackson's mobile office will be in Roberts County tomorrow. Staff members of the congressman will be available to assist residents at the Roberts County Annex, that located at 122 East Water Street in Miami. Incoming WT students have their choice of ways to get introduced to the campus this summer. The new student orientation session begins Thursday and Friday, May 28th and 29th, with 7 sessions offered through August. New this year is the June 15th NSO, that's a one-day experience, designed for students already familiar with WT or with tight schedules or long travel. Family and guest sessions are available at each orientation. That includes information about academics, campus resources, campus life, technology, traditions, and more. Students also will meet with academic advisors and register for classes. The Keller Independent School District Board of Trustees has voted unanimously to consolidate 3 intermediate campuses, Bear Creek, Parkwood Hill, and Trinity Meadows, will be closed and students who attend those schools will merge into surrounding campuses. The district says the decision will save $3 million in annual operational costs. As is the case in many districts across Texas, the Keller ISD is facing declining enrollment, and with a drop in enrollment comes a decrease in state funding. Keller ISD officials say they had 1,600 fewer students enrolled since last school year, and that trend will continue over the next 10 years. Special procedures underway to prepare Dallas Stadium in advance of the World FIFA Cup event. Pampa Radio News correspondent Danny Moffitt has more.
7: at AT&T Stadium in Arlington. That's now being called the Dallas Stadium. That's in preparation for the upcoming World Cup games. They've had the artificial turf removed. It's been replaced by an all-natural grass field now. That grass is being grown under special pink lights that are suspended from the stadium ceiling. It's a blend of Kentucky bluegrass and ryegrass and was grown in Denver. The work began about 2 months ago and has a crew of about 50 people working on it. The suspended grow lights can be raised and lowered between matches to help keep the grass growing. Reporting for Pampa Radio News, I'm Danny Moffitt.
5: Supporters of saving the iconic Dallas City Hall building are showing support for preserving and repairing the 50-year-old I.M. Pei-designed building rather than razing it. Most respondents to a survey described the structure as a civic landmark and say demolition would be both wasteful and culturally damaging. City officials are reviewing comments as part of a broader assessment of City Hall's long-term needs, including repair estimates, redevelopment possibilities, and ideas for re-imaging the surrounding plaza. The Tomball restaurant manager accused of killing a co-worker by giving her a fatal dose of fentanyl has been sentenced to serve 6 years in the Texas Department of Criminal Justice. 28-year-old Eric Sambera pled guilty to a lesser charge of delivery of a controlled substance causing death, a second-degree felony, that after initially being charged with first-degree felony fentanyl murder. Records show that the victim, Erica Russell, worked at the restaurant, and after work one night in 2024, he administered her a fatal dose of the drug and took her to a hospital. But they left against medical advice, and the victim was found deceased at her residence the following day. Emergency responders across Texas are being honored this month, and there will be special closing ceremonies Sunday and Monday, May 24th and 25th in Dallas. Frieda Ross has more.
11: Fallen members of the military, firefighters, police officers, veterans, and their families are being honored through nationwide events sponsored by Dallas-based Carry the Load. Co-founder Stephen Hawley says the nonprofit works to put the meaning of Memorial Day back into observances. 75 Carry the Load walks are taking place across Texas and the country, giving loved ones an opportunity to reflect. The observances will culminate with an event at Rivershawn Park in Dallas on May 24th and 25th. A list of nationwide commemorations is available at the nonprofit's website. I'm Frieda Ross reporting.
5: Texas Governor Greg Abbott says he's proposing a new law to create a state prosecutor position that he says will hold local district attorneys accountable for releasing dangerous criminals back onto the streets. He says the state prosecutor will intervene to ensure dangerous criminals are not let out and will fulfill state's obligations to ensure justice is done for every victim. He called out Travis County and the city of Houston. In the Travis County situation, the governor claims the district attorney failed to bring indictments within the legally required 90-day time frame for more than 200 persons in jail. Abbott says because of that, those arrested for violent crimes, including murder, were let out of jail on low bonds, including a $1 bond for a murder suspect. The governor highlighted the frustration felt by law enforcement officers, specifically calling out Houston. He said he spoke to a Houston police officer who arrested a suspect, only to find the person had been released from jail and was back on the streets before the officer had completed the incident paperwork.
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1: When the word rhino is used, politically minded people often think of politicians who are Republican in name only. They are politicians who sense a benefit in identifying as a Republican, but a closer examination of their character reveals they do not hold to the traditional values of the Republican Party. For years, a similar problem has existed in the realm of Christianity. Many people like to call themselves Christians because they sense a benefit in identifying as one, but a closer examination of their lives reveals they do not hold to the basic teachings of Scripture. They are a Christian in name only. While no one is perfect and while everyone fails in their Christian lives at times, it is important for us to consider this question. Does my life consistently reflect the teachings of Scripture? If so, keep up the good work. Our culture needs you. If not, ask the Lord to help you, because authentic Christianity is more needed now than ever before.
2: The feeder cattle market is red hot. I'm Kerry Martin with Texas Ag News and Views on the Texas Farm Bureau Radio Network. Nearly all classes of cattle are trading in record territory right now, and that's definitely the case for feeder cattle. Tommy Kenworthy is manager of Perryton Feeders in the northern Texas Panhandle. He says these high prices are putting a squeeze on feedlots.
3: These feeders are high. Most of my guys are selling feeders, and I can't blame them. They're cashing in, and because there's such a shortage of feeders. What we try to do is we try to buy these cattle out of the east, and they're a little cheaper, but the challenge there is health-wise. And then Beaver Sale Barn, that thing is the hottest thing I ever seen in my life. We can't touch anything out of there. You buy them out of there, when you're looking like nine weights this last Tuesday, they bring $3,200 a head, and then the time you feed him, he's going to have to bring over $270 just to break even out of here.
2: Kenworthy says it's just tough to find any cattle to feed.
3: It's a struggle right now. We used to feed them cows, and that sure helped this feed yard up tremendous. But right now, we're not doing that, and we're trying to do other things, and it's a struggle. It really is a struggle.
2: That's Tommy Kenworthy, manager of Perryton Feeders in the northern Texas Panhandle. What are some of the highlights from USDA's initial forecast for cotton for this new marketing year?
4: While the U.S. cotton supply and demand ledger for May is balanced,
5: our season average farm price forecast for the current marketing year, 2025-2026, we raised 2 cents per pound, now at 63 cents per pound. For that new crop year, harvested this upcoming fall, we're forecasting a season average price of 73 cents per pound, and that would be up 10 cents per pound year over year.
4: Explaining the reasons behind the price forecast, World Agricultural Outlook Board Chair Mark Jakodowski.
5: Strength we've seen in cotton prices over the past couple of months or so, expecting that to continue into 2027.
4: As for the world balance sheet, lower cotton production in several major nations resulted in a year-over-year decrease and contributed to reductions in most global cotton supply and use categories. I'm Rod Bain reporting in Washington, D.C.
2: The Texas and Southwestern Cattle Raisers Association and the Texas Grazing Lands Coalition have opened nominations for the Texas Environmental Stewardship Award Program. The award honors Texas cattle raisers who demonstrate an outstanding commitment to conservation and land stewardship, recognizing those who lead by example through sustainable practices that protect and enhance the state's livestock, wildlife, and natural resources. The nomination period runs through July 1st. I'm Kerry Martin on the Texas Farm Bureau Radio Network.
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8: Consumer meat consumption and meat purchasing priorities. I'm Tom Nicoletti with Focus on Agriculture for the Texas Farm Bureau Radio Network. At the annual meat conference in Washington, D.C. earlier this year, results of a consumer survey on meat consumption and purchasing priorities were announced. Kaylee Greiner with

0: the Texas Beef Council attended that conference.
1: A big survey is put out across the nation. Consumers are asked a bunch of questions regarding their meat consumption and meat purchasing priorities in the past year. And then also this is overlaid with data that is direct from sales from all the retailers across the U.S. So essentially, it's an update in what consumers are looking for in terms of the meat case and also how they're placing their priorities when shopping for meat and beef in the retail store. So really with that, we saw great numbers. The sales of them in the meat case across all proteins were up, but beef really led that in terms of volume in both dollar sales.
2: So even though the higher prices for beef are still being experienced at the grocery stores and for that matter, when folks dine out at restaurants, American consumers are going to beef more and more these days.
1: Right. Over 88% of U.S. households are buying beef, and that's up from years prior. Not only are the number of households that are buying beef going up, but the number of times that they're buying beef in the stores and the dollars that they spend per trip are going up. So that's a great sustainable story for sustaining beef demand over the years. And also along with that, we're really seeing a change in the guard of consumers. Older consumers are aging out. Maybe they're buying less. They no longer have children in the home.
0: I will have more with Texas Beef Council's Kaylee Greiner on our next program. I'm Tom Nicoletti with the Texas Farm Bureau Radio Network.
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4: Fed cattle prices rising rapidly. I'm James Hunt with Around the Cap Rock on the Texas Farm Bureau Radio Network. 5 weeks ago, the average cash price for fed cattle in our area was $245 per hundredweight. When I checked in with Brady Miller of Texas Cattle Feeders Association on Monday, he told me the average price has jumped to $265.
5: So we increased the market by $20, with most of that increase over the last 3 weeks. At the end of the day, James, whenever you're talking about a $20 increase in this market, since the last time we talked, is just short of amazing.
6: So I went back and I looked at where we were a year ago when you and I had our monthly conversation, and at that time, we were at $220 per hundredweight, which was pretty impressive a year ago. A year prior to that, so 2 years ago, we were at $186 per hundredweight. So we've grown about $80 per hundredweight. Would you have ever thought we would see that rate of growth in just 2 years' time?
5: I would tell you no, but I would also tell you that every week guys are shocked that we're increasing the prices that we are. I think 3 weeks ago, we jumped $9 and then we jumped $5 here over the last couple of weeks. So these markets are moving and they're moving fast. And fortunately, they're moving up and in a good direction. And so we'll take it. But I remember back in 2000, early 2000s, when I was sitting on the market desk here at TCFA, and if we had a 25-cent move or a 50-cent move, that was a major move. And here we are making $5, $9 moves in any given week.
4: More from Brady Miller of Texas Cattle Feeders Association tomorrow. I'm James Hunt on the Texas Farm Bureau Radio Network.
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8: 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I'm Larry Marble. 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
9: We're on the line with Seth Crane, Union Commission, Hondo Livestock. 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
10: Pretty good run, Larry. 278 head of cattle. Probably ended up with 65 head of cows and bulls, 70 head, something like that. Packer cows, $1.32 on our weak, low-yielding cows, up to $1.85 on the top cow. Packer bull, $1.65 up to $2.21. Pairs we had, there'd be some older kind of pairs again, 23.5 to 3,500. Bred cows, 1,375. Top cow bringing 31.75 today. So thought the replacement market sure good. Calf and yearling deal continues to be good. It's strong. Thought the market was good all the way through it. 2 to 3 weight steer, 550 to 650. 2 to 3 weight heifer, 510 to 640. 3 to 4 weight steer, 510 to 620. 3 to 4 weight heifer, 470 up to 635. Your 4 to 5 weight steer, 450 to 548. 4 to 5 weight heifer, 430 to $6. 5 to 6 weight steer, 375 to 498. 5 to 6 weight heifer, 390 to 485. 6 to 7 weight steers and bull calves, 360 to 432. 6 to 7 weight heifer, 360 to 450. 7 to 8 weight yearlings today, mostly be bulls, 340 to 371. And your 7 to 8 weight heifers, 305 up to 370. So all in all, a good day. I would like to remind everybody next week we will not have a sale Memorial Week, but we will be open the following week. If we can help you out in any way, feel free to reach us right there at the office, 830-741-8061. 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
8: I appreciate it. Thank you. Neighbor, thanks for joining me. I'm Larry Marble. 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
12: At this time, there are no screw worms in Texas, but we must report them if we suspect them. Hello, everyone. I'm Dr. Bob Judd with Texas Vet News on the Texas Farm Bureau Radio Network. There have been no screw worms reported in Texas at the present time, but we must be vigilant in monitoring our animals for signs of screw worms. And if susceptible screw worm larvae are found, prompt reporting is critical to keep the pest contained. Jason Sawyer, Chief Science Officer with the East Foundation, indicates we've been preparing for the possibility of screw worms emerging back in Texas for the past year, and we have decided to take the attitude of preparedness. Sawyer was one of the panelists of the Breakthrough Symposium, New World Screwworm Preparedness, that included members of the Texas Animal Health Commission, Florida Department of Agriculture, Texas and Southwestern Cattle Raisers Association, and the United States Department of Agriculture. The panelists noted several response options, and the first is do not panic, but prepare for the screwworms. Consider changing calving seasons with screwworms in mind, so calving will be at a time screwworms will not be as active. Also, be ready to isolate, treat, and recheck any affected animals. Get a premise ID now if you do not have one, and manage wounds differently. Any break in the skin, such as the umbilicus of a newborn, castration, dehorning, even fly tag sites, or tick bites, become high-risk sites once screwworms are present in the area. At this time, screwworms have not been found in Texas, but were recently found about 60 miles from our southern border in Mexico. Dr. Diane Kitchen from Florida suggests producers consider using a preventative or at least a protectant to minimize the chance of infestation occurring. Join me next time for more on the screwworm panel report and their recommendations. If you have any topics you want me to discuss on Texas Vet News, contact me at texvet@txfbe.org. I'm Dr. Bob Judd. 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
15: I'm meteorologist Steve Hamilton with your Texas Farm and Ranch forecast on the Texas Farm Bureau Radio Network. Few low pressure systems crossing the Central Plains over the next couple of days. One will drop into northern Texas today along with cold front, and that'll deliver some showers and thunderstorms. Along that front, there will be a slight chance of a few strong to severe thunderstorms, especially this afternoon with hail and damaging wind, but mostly it'll be regular thunderstorms and some showers. The front will steadily move east across Texas during the day. This afternoon and into the evening, we'll have a chance of precipitation for most areas, with that low developing over our central counties. Overnight, rain will taper off a little bit to scattered showers and thunderstorms, and then heading into Wednesday, a second low arrives. Stationary front setting up in our southern and central counties, keeping a fairly good chance of rain going for most areas into Thursday. For the Panhandle today, sunny and breezy, upper 70s. Showers and thunderstorms popping up on Wednesday, about 70. In the western counties, some showers possible today will be in the low 90s. Good chance of rain and thunderstorms and upper 70s on Wednesday. In the northern counties, rain looks likely today and our temperature stays at about 80. Showers and thunderstorms most of the day on Wednesday with low 80s. In the eastern counties, scattered showers and some thunderstorms rolling in by afternoon. Pretty warm, low 90s. Cooling to the mid 80s on Wednesday, really good chance of thunderstorms and showers. In the central counties, showers and thunderstorms will be likely by afternoon. Will be in the upper 80s. More thunderstorms and showers on Wednesday, low 80s. In the southern counties, a few clouds and hot today. Will be in the upper 90s. And for the upper Gulf Coast, a little windy today, mix of sun and clouds and upper 80s. I'm meteorologist Steve Hamilton with your Texas Farm and Ranch forecast on the Texas Farm Bureau Radio Network.
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20: Runway. It's not just a magazine. It's a global icon. A winding road that brings us back together again.
21: The Devil Wears Prada 2. Anne Hathaway and Meryl Streep return in the latest and greatest fashions. It's a new day and age, and Runway magazine must keep up to stay ahead. This means the editor-in-chief Miranda Priestly will need the aid of Andrea Socks, who supposedly knows Miranda.
22: Sorry, who is this? Do you know her? Do I know her?
23: I'm Andy Socks. Andrea?
20: She was one of the Emilys.
22: One of the what?
21: With the future of the company on the line, the Devil's going to have to make a deal to keep hell hot and fashionable this summer.
0: If there's one secret to happiness in my life, it's taking care of the kindest creatures on Earth.
1: Sheep.
0: I want you to meet my flock.
21: Sheep Detectives. Based on the novel Three Bags Full by Leone Swan, Sheep Detectives is about a collection of detectives that are sheep. Very simple premise. When their master, Shepherd George, is murdered and the humans think it was just an innocent accident, it's up to the shepherd's flock to solve the mystery and seek justice for their master.
2: Ah! Why would he stop there?
23: He was just about to say who the killer was.
24: This is torture. It was the maid, right?
25: Bad guys beware. The sheep detectives are here.
2: Whoa! I really don't feel comfortable hitting a girl.
26: Don't worry. You won't.
21: Mortal Kombat 2. Another Mortal Kombat to decide the fate of the whole world. This time, Raiden needs to summon the help from Johnny Cage to achieve victory. Once there, Johnny will be bombarded by the intense presences of Katana, Jax, Scorpion, Baraka, Kano, Liu Kang, Sub-Zero, Shao Kahn, and so many others. It's going to be carnage in the ring, so get over here to see it all.
26: You're confident. You're strong. You're beautiful. You're the greatest of all time.
21: Michael Jackson is coming to Pampa in his new biopic. Jafar Jackson, nephew of the King of Pop, stars as Michael, bringing him life the way no one else in the world can. 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See what life for Michael was like on and off the stage. Heavy is the crown, they say, so stop by your cinema floor to learn just how heavy it was for Michael.
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1: It's time to review the top three highlights of the day. 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

the day, Potts Farm was a place to go. Load a truck up, hit the dirt road. Jumped the barbed wire, spread the word. Light the bonfire and call the girls. King and the Can and the Marlboro Man. Jack and Jim were a few good men. Where you learn how to kiss and cuss and fight too. Better watch out for the boys in blue. And all this small town, he said, she said. Ain't it funny how rumors spread? Like I know something y'all don't know. Man, that talk is getting old. You better mind your business, man. Watch your mouth. For I have to knock that loud mouth out. I'm tired of talking, man. Y'all ain't listening. Them old dirt.

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1: News. I'm Therese Crowley. President Trump with a surprise showing around the secure White House ballroom construction site.
2: The roof is dead flat with absolutely nothing but strength on it. It's very strong steel. It's drone proof and it's meant for our military to be able to stay on it.
1: With new titanium White House fencing that he says a bulldozer can't knock over, a gift paid for by him and donors. And the president reveals he was an hour away from restarting the strike against Iran when Gulf leaders asked him to pause because they think Iran is preparing a serious peace proposal. U.S. Attorney for D.C. Jeanine Pirro vows to prosecute both teens and their parents for violent teen takeovers like at the Navy Yard Chipotle.
3: Parents have a fundamental responsibility to control their children. It's their children, not the government's children.
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0: There were no injuries reported during that pre-dawn apartment complex fire today in the 2600 block of North Hobart in Pampa. Pampa and Hoover firefighters were dispatched to the emergency at the Lakeview Apartments at 12:30 this morning. That after also receiving a report of a grass fire at the same location. The first firefighters on scene encountered smoke showing from an apartment unit in one of the buildings on the south side of the complex property. Brisk north winds gusting to 35 miles per hour at the time, and early on, two firefighters entered the affected building as search operations were initiated. The primary search was all clear. During firefighting procedures, five additional personnel on a booster were dispatched to the location, and the fire was subsequently extinguished as mop-up operations were continued. Firefighters using tools removed burning materials from the walls and ceilings of the structure. After the fire was extinguished, firefighters remained on scene to further secure the property. Fire victims were assisted in securing their residences. The cause of the fire is under investigation by the Office of the Pampa Fire Marshal. There were reports of downed power lines Monday and early this morning across the region as a result of gusty southwest winds that switched to the north. Power outages were reported in Hutchinson and Potter counties. Winds in Pampa Monday gusted to 47 miles per hour during the afternoon hours yesterday, resulting in blowing dust, isolated cases of roof damage, and portable signs and lawn furniture being blown about. Traffic on area highways was brought to a standstill at some locations, that as a result of zero visibility caused by blowing dust. The Texas Forest Service says there remains three active wildfires in the region. The Crest Fire in Swisher County that has scorched 1,500 acres is 90% contained. The Blue Diamond Fire in Oldham County that has impacted 750 acres is 50% contained. And the Hungate Fire that has burned more than 34,000 acres is 95% contained. Meanwhile, Texas Agriculture Commissioner Sid Miller says there are several resources fire victims may use during the recovery process. The STAR Fund provides assistance along with the Hay and Feed Hotline at 877-429-1998 and the Agri-Stress Hotline at 833-897-2474. Gray County Commissioners meeting Friday accepted a donation of the Inbar Inn building from the White Deer Land Museum Foundation to Gray County. Gray County Judge Chris Porter.
5: This is something that was a victim of the pandemic. We were in the process of approving and accepting that in February of 2020. And as everyone knows, the emergency declarations came shortly after that. And we started having meetings on the courthouse lawn for social distancing. So I started thinning down the agenda because we were all standing out on the courthouse lawn. Doing that, it slipped through the cracks, and Ms. Gullett brought it to my attention that we had never formally accepted that building, the Inbar Inn wing. And so we went ahead and finished that process. delayed, of course, but it is finished now, and the county has the building and the wing. It was just one of those things that was put on hold. We're happy to accept that, and it was accepted unanimously.
0: Also approved was a road crossing request from Cabot Corporation at County Road 4.
5: They are putting a line in that is a potable water line between their R&D and their facility. Been talking to Commissioner Arrington about it, and he's satisfied with how they're going to do it, and so that also is approved unanimously.
0: That was Gray County Judge Chris Porter. More on subsequent broadcasts. Travis Elementary School has a new principal. The Pampa Independent School District had named Hunter Grazier to the post as the next principal of Travis following unanimous approval by the Board of Trustees during a recent special meeting. Grazier brings 8 years of experience within the Pampa Independent School District to his new role. He has served as assistant principal at Pampa High School for the past 4 years, where he has been recognized for his dedication to student success, campus leadership, and strong relationships with staff and families, according to a Pampa ISD news release. Early voting in the upcoming Republican and Democratic Party runoff elections continues through this Friday, that in room 104 of the Gray County Courthouse. Gray County Elections Administrator Randa Height says the early voting hours are 7 a.m. to 7 p.m. each of the remaining days. Entries remain open for the Top of Texas Kid Pony Show and Junior Rodeo to be held at the Top of Texas B&G Electric Arena Saturday, June the 27th in Pampa. Unless already on file, birth certificates and proof of current Coggins are required for both events. Entries are due by 5 p.m. Tuesday, June 16th, but late entries will be accepted until 5 p.m. Tuesday, June 23rd, with an added $50 late fee. No exceptions will be made. More information and entry forms may be obtained by phoning 806-662-2873 on the Facebook page, at the website www.topotexrodeo.com, and email at totrodeo@gmail.com. A database class will be from 4 to 6 p.m. Thursday at Levitt Memorial Library in Pampa. The course will teach how to use Learning Express library resources, including TechShare job and test prep tools, to prepare for the future. Material to be taught include correct job application procedures and creating strong resumes. The Cedar Canyon Summer Camp and Retreat Center near Happy conducted a special ribbon-cutting ceremony that, after completing more than $400,000 in safety improvements, including the installation of AI cameras for locating lost campers, a new public notification siren system, and creation of an emergency operations center. Pampa Radio News correspondent Danny Moffitt has more on that story.
6: The staff at the Cedar Canyon Camp and the Retreat Center there had a ribbon-cutting ceremony recently for opening up their camp season. They are one of only two facilities in the Texas Panhandle that now meets all the new requirements with new laws that went into effect after last summer's floods. That camp, along with Hidden Falls, are the two camps that made the major investments to open up. Last year, there were 375 camps licensed, and as of last week, there were only 9 this year. There were 19 camps that sued over regulations that required fiber optic internet. I'm Danny Moffitt.
0: On the Pampa Radio TxDOT Time Saver Travel Report, through all this week, the right lane of westbound I-40 from Atkinson Road to Westline Road is closed for concrete repairs. Various lane closures both directions, Loop 335 from Washington to Farm Road 2186 for sweeping operations. Now this.
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0: In the regional news roundup, the Department of Public Safety releasing additional information about that one vehicle crash Sunday that killed 23-year-old Philemon Palacios Carpio from Amarillo. He was pronounced deceased on scene of the accident that occurred at 7:08 that morning on I-40 in Carson County. The DPS says the victim was driving a 2004 Ford Ranger pickup truck eastbound when it left the pavement and partially entered the center median. The driver overcorrected steering, causing the vehicle to veer across both lanes of travel and off the roadway. At that point, it careened down a steep embankment before rolling over multiple times. The accident remains under investigation. The Stinnett Community Blood Drive set for 3:30 to 6:30 today at the Community Center in Stinnett. Donors will receive T-shirts, 2 park passes, and pizza. Donors must be at least age 17. However, 16-year-olds may contribute provided they show signed parental consent forms at the donation location. Appointments may be made online and by contacting Coffee Memorial Blood Center in Amarillo. All types of blood are needed to replenish inventories in area medical facilities. Republican U.S. Representative Ronnie Jackson's mobile office will be in Roberts County tomorrow. Staff members of the congressman will be available to assist residents at the Roberts County Annex, that located at 122 East Water Street in Miami. Incoming WT students have their choice of ways to get introduced to the campus this summer. The new student orientation session begins Thursday and Friday, May 28th and 29th, with 7 sessions offered through August. New this year is the June 15th NSO, that's a one-day experience, designed for students already familiar with WT or with tight schedules or long travel. Family and guest sessions are available at each orientation. That includes information about academics, campus resources, campus life, technology, traditions, and more. Students also will meet with academic advisors and register for classes. The Keller Independent School District Board of Trustees has voted unanimously to consolidate 3 intermediate campuses, Bear Creek, Parkwood Hill, and Trinity Meadows, will be closed and students who attend those schools will merge into surrounding campuses. The district says the decision will save $3 million in annual operational costs. As is the case in many districts across Texas, the Keller ISD is facing declining enrollment, and with a drop in enrollment comes a decrease in state funding. Keller ISD officials say they had 1,600 fewer students enrolled since last school year, and that trend will continue over the next 10 years. Special procedures underway to prepare Dallas Stadium in advance of the World FIFA Cup event. Pampa Radio News correspondent Danny Moffitt has more.
6: At AT&T Stadium in Arlington, that's now being called the Dallas Stadium. That's in preparation for the upcoming World Cup games. They've had the artificial turf removed. It's been replaced by an all-natural grass field now. That grass is being grown under special pink lights that are suspended from the stadium ceiling. It's a blend of Kentucky bluegrass and ryegrass and was grown in Denver. The work began about 2 months ago and has a crew of about 50 people working on it. The suspended grow lights can be raised and lowered between matches to help keep the grass growing. Reporting for Pampa Radio News, I'm Danny Moffitt.
0: Supporters of saving the iconic Dallas City Hall building are showing support for preserving and repairing the 50-year-old IMPE-designed building rather than razing it. Most respondents to a survey described the structure as a civic landmark and say demolition would be both wasteful and culturally damaging. City officials are reviewing comments as part of a broader assessment of City Hall's long-term needs, including repair estimates, redevelopment possibilities, and ideas for re-imaging the surrounding plaza. The Tomball restaurant manager accused of killing a co-worker by giving her a fatal dose of fentanyl has been sentenced to serve 6 years in the Texas Department of Criminal Justice. 28-year-old Eric Sambera pled guilty to a lesser charge of delivery of a controlled substance causing death, a second-degree felony, that after initially being charged with first-degree felony fentanyl murder. Records showed that the victim, Erica Russell, worked at the restaurant, and after work one night in 2024, he administered her a fatal dose of the drug and took her to a hospital, but they left against medical advice, and the victim was found deceased at her residence the following day. Emergency responders across Texas are being honored this month, and there will be special closing ceremonies Sunday and Monday, May 24th and 25th in Dallas. Frieda Ross has more.
10: Fallen members of the military, firefighters, police officers, veterans, and their families are being honored through nationwide events sponsored by Dallas-based Carry the Load. Co-founder Stephen Hawley says the nonprofit works to put the meaning of Memorial Day back into observances. 75 Carry the Load walks are taking place across Texas and the country, giving loved ones an opportunity to reflect. The observances will culminate with an event at Rivershawn Park in Dallas on May 24th and 25th. A list of nationwide commemorations is available at the nonprofit's website. I'm Frieda Ross reporting.
0: Texas Governor Greg Abbott says he's proposing a new law to create a state prosecutor position that he says will hold local district attorneys accountable for releasing dangerous criminals back onto the streets. He says the state prosecutor will intervene to ensure dangerous criminals are not let out and will fulfill state's obligations to ensure justice is done for every victim. He called out Travis County and the city of Houston. In the Travis County situation, the governor claims the district attorney failed to bring indictments within the legally required 90-day time frame for more than 200 persons in jail. Abbott says because of that, those arrested for violent crimes, including murder, were let out of jail on low bonds, including a $1 bond for a murder suspect. The governor highlighted the frustration felt by law enforcement officers, specifically calling out Houston. He said he spoke to a Houston police officer who arrested a suspect, only to find the person had been released from jail and was back on the streets before the officer had completed the incident paperwork.
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11: When the word rhino is used, politically minded people often think of politicians who are Republican in name only. They are politicians who sense a benefit in identifying as a Republican, but a closer examination of their character reveals they do not hold to the traditional values of the Republican Party. For years, a similar problem has existed in the realm of Christianity. Many people like to call themselves Christians because they sense a benefit in identifying as one, but a closer examination of their lives reveals they do not hold to the basic teachings of Scripture. They are a Christian in name only. While no one is perfect and while everyone fails in their Christian lives at times, it is important for us to consider this question. Does my life consistently reflect the teachings of Scripture? If so, keep up the good work. Our culture needs you. If not, ask the Lord to help you because authentic Christianity is more needed now than ever before.
12: China should be buying U.S. beef again. I'm Kerry Martin with Texas Ag News and Views on the Texas Farm Bureau Radio Network. Last week's meeting between President Trump and Chinese President Xi Jinping opened the door for getting U.S. beef back into China. The White House says some U.S. beef companies will now be able to export to China, but it's not clear just how much beef that involves. And there are some American beef processors that do remain suspended from the Chinese market, but work continues to eventually lift all suspensions of U.S. beef facilities. U.S. Meat Export Federation President and CEO Dan Hallstrom says access to China actually enhances the value of U.S. exports to other Asian countries.
13: There's a hidden benefit with China as well. Simply having China in the market, because the product mix is pretty common across Asia, Japan, Korea, Taiwan, as well as China, you're going to see a halo effect on pricing for all these markets. Items like short plates, for example, have the potential to have $1 to $2 a pound increases in price just from having China back on the world stage.
12: China let licenses for hundreds of U.S. beef plants expire last year, and the import value for 2025 fell to less than $500 million. China's purchases of U.S. beef had peaked at $2.1 billion in 2022. The latest Texas wheat crop ratings are out. Same story we've been giving you every week. It just continues to get worse. This week's ratings show that we have 0% rated in the excellent category, 10% of Texas wheat rated good, 25% rated fair, and now a high of 65% of the Texas wheat crop rated poor to very poor. High crude oil prices are squeezing farmers and ranchers' wallets right now, but I guess if you have to look for a silver lining, high energy prices are one big factor that's helped to boost the cotton market. That's according to LSU ag economist Michael Deliberto.
14: But the rally in the cotton market is really due, at least in part, to the new elevated prices in the energy complex that make synthetic fibers more expensive, and it makes cotton consumption more attractive to manufacturers. And that was something that cotton has been competing against polyester for market share. When those synthetic fibers, their cost of production goes up because oil and energy is a input in that production process, it's going to make 100% cotton be very, very appealing for the end user. So we're seeing cotton demand again. It's tempered by that competition that we're seeing with synthetic fibers, but that oil supply shock has given cotton a really good advantage over polyester, at least in the coming months right now.
12: Michael Deliberto with the LSU Ag Center. I'm Kerry Martin on the Texas Farm Bureau Radio Network.
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16: 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I'm Tom Nicoletti with Focus on Agriculture for the Texas Farm Bureau Radio Network. At the annual meat conference in Washington, D.C. earlier this year, results of a consumer survey on meat consumption and purchasing priorities were announced. Kaylee Greiner with the Texas Beef Council attended that conference.
17: A big survey is put out across the nation. Consumers are asked a bunch of questions regarding their meat consumption and meat purchasing priorities in the past year. And then also this is overlaid with data that is direct from sales from all the retailers across the U.S. So essentially it's an update in what consumers are looking for in terms of the meat case and also how they're placing their priorities when shopping for meat and beef in the retail store. So really with that, we saw great numbers. The sales of them in the meat case across all proteins were up, but beef really led that in terms of volume in both dollar sales.
18: So even though the higher prices for beef are still being experienced at the grocery stores and for that matter, when folks dine out at restaurants, American consumers are going to beef more and more these days.
17: Right. Over 88% of U.S. households are buying beef, and that's up from years prior. And not only are the number of households that are buying beef going up, but the number of times that they're buying beef in the stores and the dollars that they spend per trip are going up. So that's a great sustainable story for sustaining beef demand over the years. And also along with that, we're really seeing a change in the guard of consumers. Older consumers are aging out. Maybe they're buying less. They no longer have children in the home.
16: I will have more with Texas Beef Council's Kaylee Griner on our next program. I'm Tom Nicoletti with the Texas Farm Bureau Radio Network.
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12: Cattle and wheat mostly higher, corn and cotton lower. I'm Kerry Martin with a market update on the Texas Farm Bureau Radio Network. Cattle futures trading mostly higher with June live cattle up $1.57, $254.95. The August up 67 cents, $247.82. Feeder cattle strongly higher with August up $4.45, trading at $360.330. September feeders up $4.30 at $360.50. Corn slightly lower. July corn down 1 1/4, $4.75 3/4. September corn down a half, $4.81 3/4. July Kansas City wheat up 2 3/4, trading at $7.06 1/2. Cotton moving lower with July down 145 points, $82.25. New crop December cotton down 103 points at $0.8295. June West Texas crude down a nickel, $108.61 a barrel. I'm Kerry Martin on the Texas Farm Bureau Radio Network.
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22: Pretty good run, Larry. 278 head of cattle. Probably ended up with 65 head of cows and bulls, 70 head, something like that. Packer cows, $1.32 on our weak, low-yielding cows, up to $1.85 on the top cow. Packer bull, $1.65 up to $2.21 pairs we had. There'd be some older kind of pairs again, 23.5 to 3,500. Bred cows, 1,075. Top cow bringing 31.75 today. So thought the replacement market sure good. Calf and yearling deal continues to be good. It's strong. Thought the market was good all the way through it. 2 to 3 weight steer, 550 to 650. 2 to 3 weight heifer, 510 to 640. 3 to 4 weight steer, 510 to 620. 3 to 4 weight heifer, 470 up to 635. Your 4 to 5 weight steer, 450 to 548. 4 to 5 weight heifer, $4.30 to $6. 5 to 6 weight steer, 375 to 498. 5 to 6 weight heifer, 390 to 485. 6 to 7 weight steers and bull calves, 360 to 432. 6 to 7 weight heifer, 360 to 450. 7 to 8 weight yearlings today, mostly be bulls, 340 to 371. And your 7 to 8 weight heifers, 305 up to 370. So all in all, a good day. 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If we can help you out in any way, feel free to reach us right there at the office, 830-741-8061. Get me on my cell phone, 210-288-3960. 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
20: I appreciate it. Thank you. Neighbor, thanks for joining me. I'm Larry Marble. This is the Texas Farm Bureau Radio Network. Walk in the pens. We'll see you tomorrow. Good day.
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24: Fed cattle prices rising rapidly. I'm James Hunt with Around the Cap Rock on the Texas Farm Bureau Radio Network. 5 weeks ago, the average cash price for fed cattle in our area was $245 per hundredweight. When I checked in with Brady Miller of Texas Cattle Feeders Association on Monday, he told me the average price has jumped to $265.
1: So we increased the market by $20, with most of that increase over the last 3 weeks. At the end of the day, James, whenever you're talking about a $20 increase in this market since the last time we talked, is just short of amazing.
2: So I went back and I looked at where we were a year ago when you and I had our monthly conversation. And at that time, we were at $220 per hundredweight, which was pretty impressive a year ago. A year prior to that, so 2 years ago, we were at $186 per hundredweight. So we've grown about $80 per hundredweight. Would you have ever thought we would see that rate of growth in just 2 years' time?
1: I would tell you no, but I would also tell you that every week guys are shocked that we're increasing the prices that we are. I think 3 weeks ago, we jumped $9, and then we jumped $5 here over the last couple of weeks. So these markets are moving, and they're moving fast, and fortunately, they're moving up and in a good direction, and so we'll take it. But I remember back in 2000, early 2000s, when I was sitting on the market desk here at TCFA, and if we had a 25-cent move or a 50-cent move, that was a major move. And here we are making $5, $9 moves in any given week.
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5: On the previous program, I talked about recommendations from a panel on New World screwworms, and today I have more on that subject. Hello, everyone. I'm Dr. Bob Judd with Texas Fed News on the Texas Farm Bureau Radio Network. A panel consisting of representatives from the Texas Animal Health Commission, Florida Department of Agriculture, Texas and Southwestern Cattle Raisers Association, the United States Department of Agriculture, and the East Foundation have provided some recommendations for dealing with screwworms should they be found in Texas. Although screwworms have not been found in Texas at this time, if they are found, it is recommended to consider changing your calving season to a time when screwworm flies are less active, as the umbilicus is the fly's prevalence, and manage wounds differently. Also, monitor your animals closer than normal for any cuts and plan surgical procedures like castration and dehorning at times of the year flies are less active. Although there are fly traps at the border, Dr. Megan Schmidt with the USDA indicates animal inspection is the most sensitive method of detecting the flies. Game cameras, drones, virtual fencing, and behavior tags can help producers find problems when labor is tight. Panelists want to remind everyone that the New World screwworm is a foreign animal disease, and early reporting is critical and legally required. A failure to report just results in more flies. And although quarantines will likely be needed if a screwworm is found in Texas, quarantines are tools to prevent spread and not a punishment for the rancher. If you see larvae or flies that could potentially be screwworms, contact your veterinarian or the Texas Animal Health Commission. Officials would rather investigate 1,000 cases that are not screwworms rather than miss one case that is a New World screwworm. If you have any topics you would like to hear on our program, contact me at texvet@txfb.org. I'm Dr. Bob Judd. 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
4: I'm meteorologist Sally Russell with your Texas Farm and Ranch forecast on the Texas Farm Bureau Radio Network. Active weather expected today as we will see showers and thunderstorms developing out ahead of a cold front. That's going to extend from portions of east and northeast Texas down into portions of west Texas. There's the chance of anywhere from golf ball to baseball-sized hail, damaging winds, and very heavy rain. And as this front becomes stationary here over the next couple of days, we are looking at widespread measurable rainfall. Anywhere from east Texas all the way through west Texas, we're looking at a good amount of rain, anywhere from 1.5 inches, possibly up to 2 inches of rain. Portions of east central Texas could pick up to 3 inches of rain over the next couple of days. Texas Panhandle will be sunny breezy today, a high near 75. Tonight, slight chance of overnight showers, upper 40s, and a 50-50 chance of showers, a few storms Wednesday, upper 60s. West Texas will see a chance of showers and storms today, a high this afternoon, low 90s. A few isolated showers and storms early tonight near 60, and then a 50-50 chance of showers and storms Wednesday, upper 70s. North Texas will see a chance of showers and storms today, a high low 80s. We'll see some evening showers and storms tonight, overnight low near 65, and then isolated showers and storms Wednesday, a high near 80. East Texas, a decent chance of showers, a few thunderstorms today. A high this afternoon will be right around 90. Showers and storms tonight, and overnight low, low 70s. And then occasional showers, a few storms Wednesday. A high right around 85. Central Texas will see a decent chance of showers and storms this afternoon. A high right around 85. Widespread showers and storms mid-60s tonight. And then a chance of scattered showers and storms on Wednesday. A high right around 80. South Texas will check in with an isolated shower or storm today. Some could be strong to severe, upper 90s. We'll see a chance of showers and storms tonight, mid-70s, and then a better chance of showers and storms on Wednesday, mid-90s. And the upper Gulf Coast, chance of showers and storms, upper 80s today, upper 70s overnight, and another chance of showers and storms Wednesday. I'm meteorologist Sally Russell with your Texas Farm and Ranch forecast on the Texas Farm Bureau Radio Network.
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9: Runway. 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It's a global icon. 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
10: 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Anne Hathaway and Meryl Streep return in the latest and greatest fashions. 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This means the editor-in-chief Miranda Priestly will need the aid of Andrea Sachs, who supposedly knows Miranda.
11: Sorry, who is this? Do you know her? Do I know her?
26: I'm Andy Sachs. Andrea?
9: She was one of the Emilys.
11: One of the what?
10: With the future of the company on the line, the Devil's gonna have to make a deal to keep hell hot and fashionable this summer.
27: If there's one secret to happiness in my life, it's taking care of the kindest creatures on Earth.
28: Sheep.
27: I want you to meet my flock.
10: Sheep Detectives. Based on the novel Three Bags Full by Leone Swan, Sheep Detectives is about a collection of detectives that are sheep. Very simple premise. When their master, Shepherd George, is murdered and the humans think it was just an innocent accident, it's up to the shepherd's flock to solve the mystery and seek justice for their master.
29: Ah! Why would he stop there?
30: He was just about to say who the killer was.
31: This is torture. It was the mage, right?
32: Bad guys beware. The Sheep Detectives are here.
29: Whoa! I really don't feel comfortable hitting a girl.
33: Don't worry. You won't.
29: Go!
10: Mortal Kombat 2. Another Mortal Kombat to decide the fate of the whole world. This time, Raiden needs to summon the help from Johnny Cage to achieve victory. Once there, Johnny will be bombarded by the intense presences of Katana, Jax, Scorpion, Baraka, Kano, Liu Kang, Sub-Zero, Shao Kahn, and so many others. It's going to be carnage in the ring, so get over here to see it all.
33: You're confident. You're strong. You're beautiful. You're the greatest of all time.
10: Michael Jackson is coming to Pampa in his new biopic. Jafar Jackson, nephew of the King of Pop, stars as Michael, bringing him life the way no one else in the world can. Experience his story from the Jackson 5 to the multi-platinum winning superstar. See what life for Michael was like on and off the stage. Heavy is the crown, they say, so stop by your cinema 4 to learn just how heavy it was for Michael.
0: Let's go to the
10: movies. Y'all have a good week, and I'll see y'all at the movies.
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6: 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My name is Liam. It is officially Tuesday, people. So much fun right now. Are you loving this win right now? I am. I especially love this morning. Anyway, let's get into the Mostly Accurate Weather Report sponsored by Mostly Music right here in Pampa, Texas. It is currently somewhere around 60 degrees, feeling closer to 55 with winds dying down a little bit, closer to 15 miles per hour. But hey, we'll just see about that, you know? Anyway, let's get some music started. Luke Bryan with Word on the Street on 100.3 KOMX.

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My name is Liam. Let's just get back to some music. 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
5: 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My name is Liam. It is officially the 2 o'clock hour. How are we feeling? Probably somewhere around 64 degrees, feeling more around 60-ish. Probably because of the winds being around 12 miles an hour. But who's to say that doesn't change? That has been your mostly accurate weather report, sponsored by Mostly Music, right here in Pampa, Texas, 112 East Francis. Check them out. Just about everything, almost. Anyway, John Party, Dirt on My Boots, up next on 100.3 KOMX.

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My name is Liam, and I hope everybody's having a good day. 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But more importantly, let's get back to some music. I got Tim McGraw with For a Little While up next on 100.3 KOMX.

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1: 100.3 KOMX, your country music station. My name is Liam. It is currently the 3 o'clock hour, and as such, it is somewhere around 66 degrees outside, feeling a little more like 63, maybe, yeah, 62, closer to 63, with winds somewhere around 12 miles per hour. But that's just a mostly accurate weather report, sponsored by Mostly Music, right here in Pampa, Texas. 112 East Francis. Totally said that weirdly, but that's okay. You get the idea. Anyway, let's get some music started for the hour. Josh Ross to start everything off. Leave Me Too on 100.3 KOMX.

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My name is Liam. 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

I'm in my wigwam. 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Hey, and pass it around, 'cause I'm an Indian outlaw. Half Cherokee and Choctaw, my baby, she's a Chippewa.

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5: 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My name is Liam. It is slowly warming up in this 4 o'clock hour. It is somewhere around 68 degrees, probably halfway in the middle between 67 and 68. Anyway, feeling a little more like 64 with winds at around 11 miles an hour. Winds kind of dying down, but you know, it's probably contributing mostly to the current cold front. Who knows? Not me. I'm just an amateur meteorologist. 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Go on down to 112 East Francis. Check them out. Almost everything. Let's get the hour started off officially. We got some Bailey Zimmerman, Chevy Silverado up next on 100.3 KOMX.

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My name is Liam. I hope everybody's having a good day so far. 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Less importantly, I hope everybody's downloaded the Pampa Radio app, wherever they get their apps. But more importantly, let's get back to some music. 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
2: Fox News, I'm John Saucier. President Trump threatening again to resume strikes on Iran unless they agree to a deal in the next few days. Speaking at the White House press briefing today, Vice President J.D. Vance believes Iran wants to make a deal.
3: But I will not say with confidence that we're going to reach a deal until we're actually signing a negotiated settlement here. And I think that it's ultimately up to the Iranians whether they are willing to meet us.
2: The Trump administration repeatedly has demanded Iran surrender its nuclear program. Senate Republicans speaking to reporters as they plan to bring forward the latest attempt in funding ICE and Border Patrol. Senate Majority Leader John Thune on the Republicans' plans.
4: This week we're going to vote on the Secure America Act, which is a piece of legislation that will fund ICE and CBP not only for this year, but through the entirety of the Trump administration.
2: Democrats have been resistant to these plans. They say immigration agencies need reforms. 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
6: 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U.S. equity markets closed lower on Tuesday as rising bond yields weighed on sentiment and the S&P 500 took a pause following a more than 15% rally since its March low. Overseas, Asian markets were mixed overnight, with Japan and Korea posting declines, while European equities closed little changed. On the corporate front, home improvement retailer Home Depot reported first quarter results today, with earnings and sales in line with expectations, and reiterated its forward guidance. Management noted that despite ongoing consumer uncertainty and affordability challenges in the housing market, underlying demand has remained relatively stable compared to 2025. In fixed income, bond yields continued to edge higher, with the 10-year Treasury yield closing around 4.66% and the 2-year yield near 4.11%. In commodity markets, oil prices were little changed, with WTI crude holding near $104 per barrel, as there has been limited incremental progress toward resolving the conflict in Iran. Today, U.S. equities closed lower. The Dow closed down 322 points at 49,364. The Nasdaq closed down 220 points at 25,871. The S&P 500 closed down 49 points at 7,354. And in the bond market, 10-year Treasury yields were trading at 4.66% higher. In commodity markets, the price of crude oil was flat at $104.40, and the spot price of gold was down $72.60 to $4,485.40. This has been today's Financial Market Report, brought to you on behalf of Edward Jones, member SIPC and financial advisor Tom Reynolds, serving individual investors with personalized attention and financial advice at 1540 North Hobart in Pampa. If you would like additional information, please contact our branch office at 806-665-7137. 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
8: Cattle and wheat close higher, while corn and cotton finish lower. I'm Kerry Martin with Closing Markets on the Texas Farm Bureau Radio Network. Cattle futures ending the day higher, with June live cattle up $1.17, $254.55. August up 10 cents, closing at $247.25. Feeder cattle close sharply higher, with August up $4.80, finishing at $360.365. September feeders up $4.80, closing at $361 even. Cash-fed cattle market all quiet. 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Lean hogs close lower. June hogs down 60 cents, 97.92. June class 3 milk down 32 cents at 16.62 a hundredweight. Corn closing slightly lower. July corn down 1 3/4, 475 at a quarter. September corn down 3/4, closing at 481.5. The wheat complex mostly higher, with September Kansas City wheat up 0.25, 714 a bushel, while September Chicago wheat up 2.5, 680 1/4. The cotton market saw a pullback after a big run-up on Monday following excitement after President Trump's trip to China last week, securing commitments for China to buy more agricultural products, including cotton. July cotton pulled back Tuesday, closing 137 points lower, 82.33. New crop December cotton down 82 points at 83.16 cents. In the energy markets, June natural gas up 9 at 3.11. June West Texas crude down 7 cents, 108.59 a barrel. I'm Kerry Martin on the Texas Farm Bureau Radio Network.
0: When the word rhino is used, politically minded people often think of politicians who are Republican in name only. They are politicians who sense a benefit in identifying as a Republican, but a closer examination of their character reveals they do not hold to the traditional values of the Republican Party. For years, a similar problem has existed in the realm of Christianity. Many people like to call themselves Christians because they sense a benefit in identifying as one, but a closer examination of their lives reveals they do not hold to the basic teachings of Scripture. They are a Christian in name only. While no one is perfect, and while everyone fails in their Christian lives at times, it is important for us to consider this question. Does my life consistently reflect the teachings of Scripture? If so, keep up the good work. Our culture needs you. If not, ask the Lord to help you, because authentic Christianity is more needed now than ever before.
8: China should be buying U.S. beef again. I'm Kerry Martin with Texas Ag News and Views on the Texas Farm Bureau Radio Network. Last week's meeting between President Trump and Chinese President Xi Jinping opened the door for getting U.S. beef back into China. The White House says some U.S. beef companies will now be able to export to China, but it's not clear just how much beef that involves. And there are some American beef processors that do remain suspended from the Chinese market. But work continues to eventually lift all suspensions of U.S. beef facilities. U.S. Meat Export Federation President and CEO Dan Hallstrom says access to China actually enhances the value of U.S. exports to other Asian countries.
9: There's a hidden benefit with China as well. Simply having China in the market, because the product mix is pretty common across Asia, Japan, Korea, Taiwan, as well as China, you're going to see a halo effect on pricing for all these markets. Items like short plates, for example, have the potential to have $1 to $2 a pound increases in price just from having China back on the world stage.
8: China let licenses for hundreds of U.S. beef plants expire last year, and the import value for 2025 fell to less than $500 million. China's purchases of U.S. beef had peaked at $2.1 billion in 2022. The latest Texas wheat crop ratings are out. Same story we've been giving you every week. It just continues to get worse. This week's ratings show that we have 0% rated in the excellent category, 10% of Texas wheat rated good, 25% rated fair, and now a high of 65% of the Texas wheat crop rated poor to very poor. High crude oil prices are squeezing farmers and ranchers' wallets right now, but I guess if you have to look for a silver lining, high energy prices are one big factor that's helped to boost the cotton market. That's according to LSU ag economist Michael Deliberto.
10: But the rally in the cotton market is really due, at least in part, to the new elevated prices in the energy complex that make synthetic fibers more expensive, and it makes cotton consumption more attractive to manufacturers. And that was something that cotton has been competing against polyester for market share. When those synthetic fibers, their cost of production goes up because oil and energy is a input in that production process, it's going to make 100% cotton be very, very appealing for the end user. So we're seeing cotton demand again. It's tempered by that competition that we're seeing with synthetic fibers, but that oil supply shock has given cotton a really good advantage over polyester, at least in the coming months right now.
8: Michael Diliberto with the LSU Ag Center. I'm Kerry Martin on the Texas Farm Bureau Radio Network.
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12: 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I'm Tom Nicoletti with Focus on Agriculture for the Texas Farm Bureau Radio Network. According to a national survey of consumers, the millennial generation of people born between 1981 to 1996 is purchasing more meat, especially beef, to feed their growing families. Kaylee Greiner is with the Texas Beef Council.
13: Those consumers that are 30 years old to about 45 years old, they're going into their prime earning years. They maybe have more children. Their children are getting older. They're buying more meat for those growing kids at home. And we're really seeing some changes in how they're shopping. We know that these younger consumers look more to online sources for recipes and for food inspiration to make meals at home. They want to be able to cook a lot of different types of meals in a quick amount of time. Along with that, we're seeing an extreme resurgence, great demand in ground beef. Along with that trend of convenience, ground beef really fits into that versatility and really providing consumers with a lot of different meal solutions with just that one protein option.
12: The great taste of beef, the nutrition of beef certainly has to be traced back to the fact that beef producers in Texas and across the United States are doing a great job in raising the beef and the cattle on their ranches.
13: Of course, yes. It all comes back to the producers. They're really creating and producing such a great product that consumers want to buy. Also, as part of a big conversation that we look at in terms of consumers purchasing, we know that price is obviously a big factor, right? But it's not just price. They look at price and that quality of protein and the nutrition. And really, this is where beef really excels, right? Not only is it a nutritious product, but it's also something that tastes really good. And that's where beef wins.
12: That is Kaylee Greiner with the Texas Beef Council. She serves as manager of retail and food service engagement. I'm Tom Nicoletti for the Texas Farm Bureau Radio Network.
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15: Profitable, but still needing higher prices. I'm James Hunt with Around the Cap Rock on the Texas Farm Bureau Radio Network. The average cash price for fed cattle in our region is in historic territory, and feedlots are making profits. But Brady Miller of Texas Cattle Feeders Association says today's positive margins per head of cattle sold are vulnerable as feedlots continue to pay increasing prices for the feeder calves they buy.
16: Today, cattle coming out of the feed yard, because we're sitting at $2.65 a pound, these guys probably are making somewhere around $200 on a cash basis. Now, I'm going to turn right back around and tell you projections. Cattle coming into the feed yard today is probably sitting about the same $200 loss, which seems like that's where we've been. But so far, these cattle are still coming out making money because the cash price coming out of the feed yard going to harvest continues to improve month over month, week over week.
15: and the timing appears to be favorable for fed cattle prices to continue going up as the approach of grilling season has been motivating packers to buy larger volumes of cattle.
16: If we look at harvest numbers this last week, we were sitting at about 535,000, which was up about 8,000 from the prior week. They are buying product to fulfill the needs of grilling season. And the packer wanting to go out and have enough product, that's why they're paying the prices they're paying. Yeah, it is drought driven. Yes, it is maybe because the southern border is closed and we don't have enough animals. But I would say one of the biggest drivers is that we're going into the summer months and grilling season is upon us. And the consumer, they want good product and they're going to go out and buy the product as long as we have it available for them to buy.
15: That's Brady Miller with Texas Cattle Feeders Association. I'm James Hunt on the Texas Farm Bureau Radio Network.
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18: 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Welcome to Walking the Pens, a production of the Texas Farm Bureau Radio Network. I'm Larry Marble. Thanks so much for joining us. We're on the line with Seth Crane, Union Commission, Hondo Livestock. Seth, how'd the sale go?
19: Pretty good run, Larry. 278 head of cattle. Probably ended up with 65 head of cows and bulls, 70 head, something like that. Packer cows, $1.32 on our weak, low-yielding cows, up to $1.85 on the top cow. Packer bull, $1.65 up to $2.21 pairs we had. There'd be some older kind of pairs again, 23.5 to 3,500. Bred cows, 1,075. Top cow bringing 31.75 today. So thought the replacement market sure good. Calf and yearling deal continues to be good. It's strong. Thought the market was good all the way through it. 2 to 3 weight steer, 550 to 650. 2 to 3 weight heifer, 510 to 640. 3 to 4 weight steer, 510 to 620. 3 to 4 weight heifer, 470 up to 635. Your 4 to 5 weight steer, 450 to 548. 4 to 5 weight heifer, 430 to $6. 5 to 6 weight steer, 375 to 498. 5 to 6 weight heifer, 390 to 485. 6 to 7 weight steers and bull calves, 360 to 432. 6 to 7 weight heifer, 360 to 450. 7 to 8 weight yearlings today, mostly be bulls, 340 to 371. And your 7 to 8 weight heifers, 305 up to 370. So all in all, a good day. 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If we can help you out in any way, feel free to reach us right there at the office, 830-741-8061. 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
18: I appreciate it. Thank you. Neighbor, thanks for joining me. I'm Larry Marble. This is the Texas Farm Bureau Radio Network. 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
21: On the previous program, I talked about recommendations from a panel on New World screwworms, and today I have more on that subject. Hello, everyone. I'm Dr. Bob Judd with Texas Vet News on the Texas Farm Bureau Radio Network. A panel consisting of representatives from the Texas Animal Health Commission, Florida Department of Agriculture, Texas and Southwestern Cattle Raisers Association, the United States Department of Agriculture, and the East Foundation have provided some recommendations for dealing with screwworms should they be found in Texas. Although screwworms have not been found in Texas at this time, if they are found, it is recommended to consider changing your calving season to a time when screwworm flies are less active, as the umbilicus is the fly's prevalence, and manage wounds differently. Also, monitor your animals closer than normal for any cuts and plan surgical procedures like castration and dehorning at times of the year flies are less active. Although there are fly traps at the border, Dr. Megan Schmidt with the USDA indicates animal inspection is the most sensitive method of detecting the flies. Game cameras, drones, virtual fencing, and behavior tags can help producers find problems when labor is tight. Panelists want to remind everyone that the New World squareworm is a foreign animal disease and early reporting is critical and legally required. A failure to report just results in more flies, and although quarantines will likely be needed if a squareworm is found in Texas, quarantines are tools to prevent spread and not a punishment for the rancher. If you see larvae or flies that could potentially be squareworms, contact your veterinarian or the Texas Animal Health Commission. Officials would rather investigate 1,000 cases that are not screwworms rather than miss one case that is a New World screwworm. If you have any topics you would like to hear on our program, contact me at texvet@txfb.org. I'm Dr. Bob Judd. This is the Texas Farm Bureau Radio Network.
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22: I'm meteorologist Jennifer Naramore with your Texas Farm and Ranch forecast on the Texas Farm Bureau Radio Network. Several opportunities for showers and thunderstorms blowing up across the state of Texas. As we're moving on through the next several days, we have a front sagging in here, waves of low pressure coming our way, ample moisture and instability in place to kick off multiple rounds of showers and some thunderstorms. And it looks like this activity will be in place for the rest of the week through the big holiday weekend too and beyond. So a huge change in the weather pattern in place across our area. Now, in terms of severe weather chances, right now, it looks like some of the better chances for severe weather, and primarily looking at damaging winds and hail happening as we're finishing off today, heading into tonight, a good chunk of northern and central Texas and points west. Small in chance for any tornadoes closer to maybe the Midland and Fort Stockton areas. And then as we're heading through tomorrow, there's another small in chance for severe weather. I think right now, though, the bigger threat will be for some locally heavier rainfall that could eventually lead to isolated flooding. Small in chance for any rain tonight, Texas Panhandle, and then scattered thunderstorms coming our way for tomorrow, highs upper 60s. A chance for a few showers and thunderstorms for the rest of today, West Texas dry tonight, scattered showers with thunderstorms for tomorrow, and rounds of rain and thunderstorms in North Texas. That small in chance for severe weather too for the rest of today, slight chance for wet weather tonight and Wednesday, our Wednesday high low 80s. Scattered showers, maybe a few thunderstorms East Texas for the rest of today with more tonight. Elevated chances coming our way for tomorrow. Central Texas, rounds of showers with thunderstorms as we're finishing off today, heading through tonight to low mid-60s. Scattered showers with thunderstorms for tomorrow. We have a small in chance for wet weather South Texas straight through tonight and scattered showers with thunderstorms on Wednesday. Upper Gulf Coast region, a chance for showers with thunderstorms for tonight and more scattered activity for tomorrow. I'm meteorologist Jennifer Naramore with your Texas Farm and Ranch forecast on the Texas Farm Bureau Radio Network.
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26: The Mandalorian and Grogu, a Star Wars story.
0: Baby Yoda is back. After three seasons and stealing the show in Book of Boba Fett, The Mandalorian and Grogu are back, in theaters of all places, with their own movie. Join the Mandalorian as he spreads his wings and soars all throughout the Star Wars universe on a mission to take down and capture as many nasty characters as he can. Watch Grogu learn what it takes to be just like his daddy, and while making new friends and enemies as he goes. May the Force be with you.
2: Good shot, baby.
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0: Sheep Detectives. Based on the novel Three Bags Full by Leone Swan, Sheep Detectives is about a collection of detectives that are sheep. Very simple premise. When their master, Shepherd George, is murdered and the humans think it was just an innocent accident, it's up to the shepherd's flock to solve the mystery and seek justice for their master.
6: Why would he stop there?
7: He was just about to say who the killer was.
26: This is torture. It was the maid, right?
27: Bad guys beware. The sheep detectives are here.
6: Whoa. I really don't feel comfortable hitting a girl.
28: Don't worry. We won't.
0: Go. Mortal Kombat 2. Another Mortal Kombat to decide the fate of the whole world. This time, Raiden needs to summon the help from Johnny Cage to achieve victory. Once there, Johnny will be bombarded by the intense presences of Katana, Jax, Scorpion, Baraka, Kano, Liu Kang, Sub-Zero, Shao Kahn, and so many others. It's going to be carnage in the ring, so get over here to see it all.
28: You're confident. You're strong. You're beautiful. You're the greatest of all time.
0: Michael Jackson is coming to Pampa in his new biopic. Jafar Jackson, nephew of the King of Pop, stars as Michael, bringing him to life the way no one else in the world can. Experience his story from the Jackson 5 to the multi-platinum winning superstar. See what life for Michael was like on and off the stage. Heavy is the crown, they say, so stop by your cinema floor to learn just how heavy it was for Michael.
29: Let's go to the movies.
0: Y'all have a good week, and I'll see y'all at the movies.
30: 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My name is Liam. It is officially after the 5 o'clock news, and you will never guess how I figured that one out. I got a whole mess of music for you up next. We're going to get things started off with the Red Clay Strays. If I didn't know you on 100.3 KOL Max, I'll see y'all at six-ish, kind of.

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4: 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My name is Liam. It is officially the 6 o'clock hour. You know what that means. Sorry. It is currently somewhere around 68 degrees, feeling more like 63. Winds at about 8 miles an hour. It still could possibly gust a little bit higher, if not a lot of bit higher, but who knows? Because, you know, West Texas weather change 5 minutes, blah, blah. Anyway, music. Riley Green, There Was This Girl, up next on 100.3 KOMX.

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I hope everybody's doing okay. 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